0: Feeling it all in the Flex Zone.
1: This Padres team, over its history, has a habit of potentially getting some hopes up and potentially letting their fan base down. 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

0: We're live in the Fox Sports Radio studios. We do this every August, and especially with you, because I get to do this with a former NFL player and ask, hey, how much does preseason performance actually matter, especially when you see a really good one? But in this moment, we also get to ask, how much do Steve DeSager performances matter? And the answer is a lot. A lot. Yeah, a lot.
1: Good evening once again, gentlemen. And we do have some NFL news to pass along. Edge rusher Von Miller is signing with the Dallas Cowboys. Mm. He had 9 sacks last season for Washington, has nearly 140 in his long career. He's a former Super Bowl MVP. He's been with Denver, Rams as well in his career. Signing with the Dallas Cowboys, and of course he's from Texas and starred at Texas A&M. Meanwhile, Vikings veteran safety Jamal Adams is out for the year after a knee injury this weekend. Washington backup quarterback Marcus Mariota is out this month with a sprained MCL. Packers tight end Tucker Kraft returned to full practice after last year's torn ACL. The Texans plan to play their starters this week against the Raiders. The NFL's next preseason games are Thursday, two of them. As for Cleveland, they're expected to sign defensive end Za'Darius Smith. WNBA wins for Chicago, Portland, and for Indiana in overtime, 95-91 at Atlanta. Scottie Scheffler dominated the PGA tournament in Memphis as the playoffs started this week. An 8-8 stroke victory, he said, after leading by 2 to start the final round today. Marcus Ericsson took the IndyCar race in Ontario, Canada. The Sunday night ball game has a Seattle lead of 3-2 at Houston. The game's in the bottom of the 7th inning. Texas has already lost 5-2 A's over the Rangers. Houston started the day with a 2-game lead on the Rangers in the AL West. The Milwaukee Brewers have the best record in the major leagues, now 77-48 after winning at the Dodgers 6-2, and Milwaukee second baseman Bryce Turang missed the whole 4-game series in L.A. with a sore knee. He could return on Tuesday. The Dodger record since July 1st is now 18-21. The Dodgers place pitcher Justin Robleski on the injured list. The Padres hit 4 solo homers, 5-0 their final at Cleveland. Guardians with only 3 hits in the game. Kansas City won 3-0 at the Angels. Noah Cameron, the winning pitcher, with his first career complete game. Colorado still with the worst record in the NL. They came in 49-74, won at San Francisco 13-7 as San Francisco pitchers issued 10 walks in the first 7 innings. Baltimore won 10-2 at Tampa Bay. Yankees in 10 innings won at Toronto 4-3. White Sox won again 7-5 at Detroit. Former pitcher Tommy John passed away at the age of 83. He battled cancer and other ailments the past couple of years. He won 288 games in his major league career. And I'm glad you brought up the name of Joshua Baez, what has to be the greatest debut in the history of the major leagues.
0: Easily.
1: At Wrigley Field yesterday, as he got in his thinking, finally called up to the major leagues, 30 family members or so were there from all over, not just from the U.S., to see him hit a home run on the first major league pitch he ever saw, and it went almost 450 feet. They wound up beating the rival Cubs 8-4 at Wrigley today. Before the game, Baez had said, "My dad, who had passed away, his dream was to play in the big leagues. The only promise that I made to him was that I was going to be able to do that for him." Mm. Boy, did he finally make it to the major leagues with a bang yesterday. He had homered his first 2 at-bats, came up with a chance in the 3rd at-bat.
2: A swing, and there's a drive, and that's hit well to right field. That's deep to right. That ball is gone! That ball is gone! Unbelievable! 3 at-bats in the big leagues. 3 home runs for Joshua Baez.
1: Needless to say, that had never been done before in baseball history.
0: Good
1: veteran
0: Lord.
1: John Rooney with the call there.
0: Oof.
1: I would tack on to this story that just a couple months ago at AAA, where this kid was killing it, he had a game where he went 4-for-5 with 7 RBIs, and that night was the 3-year anniversary of his father's passing.
0: Wow.
1: He said it was a very emotional day, and what do you know? He hits a 3-run homer in the first that day. Next trip to the plate, over 400 feet with a home run. Next trip to the plate, solo shot. And then after grounding out in the sixth, he got one more at bat and homered. He had a four-homer game 2 months ago in AAA. By the time he was called up, Joshua Baez had 34 homers and 90 RBIs for AAA for Memphis
3: this
1: year.
3: What took him so long to call him up?
1: And 21 stolen bases. He was born in Boston, drafted by St. Louis out of high school in the second round 5 years ago. He's now 23. And those three home runs, his first three major league at-bats yesterday, came off losing pitcher Matthew Boyd of the Cubs, who had been 8-1. Back to you.
0: My goodness.
4: That's a hell of a story.
0: Thank you for telling that, Steve. I wasn't aware of the kid.
4: Well, you know, Steve knows everything.
0: I mean, Steve's tapped in, dialed
4: Steve.
0: In.
4: Steve.
0: But you got to, dude, you got to go watch these at-bats.
4: Oh, I have to.
0: You got to go watch these at-bats. Because I heard about it, but then when you watch it, you're like, wait a minute. Straightaway center, then down the left field line, then Oppo Taco. Dude. He has a presence at the plate, and to do this at Wrigley Field was, it was something else. That was something else. So that was pretty fun, no matter who you're a fan of. Okay, so
4: he'll be at the Dodgers in 2 years.
0: I know. Of course
4: he will.
0: Of course, it'll be the trade deadline, and the Cardinals will be like, I know he's got 4 more years of arbitration, but we just. The pressure is too great.
4: It's too great.
0: Send him to L.A. They've gone an entire, like, they've only won 3 out of the last 4 years. I don't know which is the year that you're not going to win it, but.
4: I don't know. One of them. I mean, statistically speaking, one of them, right?
0: I just hope that there's baseball next year. I honestly hope there's a World Series for someone to win next year. I think there will be, but anyway. I do want to get to that question that we sort of jokingly started off this segment with, and that is, and we can do this coming up next, how much do we put into preseason performances? And then I want to call out some specific names, a lot of them in the NFC West, with regard to, did you see them? Do you put any stock into some of these guys? Because there's some names that are starting to fire up the board and excite people a little bit. So we'll get to that coming up next. We are live in the Fox Sports Radio studios. That's Ephraim on Markets, Fox Sports Radio.
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32: Matthew.
33: Huh? 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
32: It's okay. I just need you to listen to me.
34: I know that a lot of times, Mom, it might not seem like I'm listening to you, but I am. I hear you. And what you say really does matter to me.
35: I mean, let's be honest. No kid likes rules, but I get why we have them. I hear you, and I know it's because you care.
36: All the talks we've had over the years, including what you've told me about not using alcohol and other drugs, they stick with me. And believe it or not, they really do make a difference, especially at times that matter most.
37: Hey, want a drink?
36: No, thanks, I'm good. So thank you, Dad, for talking and preparing me for what's ahead.
34: Thanks, Mom, for never giving up and always being my biggest fan.
35: Thank you for letting me know what you expect, so I can try to meet your expectations.
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0: So he's getting in his SUV and driving to see the doctor, right? Is that what you're telling me? That he's doing his rehab, which is what he's supposed to do to get ready for the beginning of the year? I mean, wouldn't we be concerned if he said, yeah, another day of him sitting on the couch eating potato chips. It's just not looking good. Of course he's supposed to be going to rehab. He gave us a whole bunch of nothing, man. What kind of damn man? And by the way,
1: what do you need? That's a great answer.
0: By the way, why
1: do you know rehab doesn't always take place at the doctor's office? You know, they do it in the weight room and they do it around the facility.
0: Strip club. I'm sure they do it all over the place. Why do I got to get the question from NFL radio? Why is it not like the Kansas
1: City Star? He's asked it at every single freaking press conference. Pulled one piece of audio.
0: I want to hear like the local guys badgering him. Just saying, coach, this is the fifth straight time I'm going to ask him because you don't seem to be answering me, but we'll try it again.
1: What if you don't? He doesn't have an answer right now. So what, do you want him to lie and make something up?
0: No, just say, you know what? I don't have an answer. I don't know if he's going to be game one starter. How about that? That's all I have to hear.
1: Okay, let's say he says that. Then you'd be like, oh. Dodging the question. Can't even sit there and give me an answer to it. Yes, you would. That's exactly how you are.
0: No, then I'd be going, oh, my goodness, man. He's not going to be ready for week one of the season. He's still not ready. I can't believe it. Blah, blah, blah. And we would talk about that. But at least I'd have a better idea where he stands.
1: Yeah, I will just say I think you're way overanalyzing this and the questions that are asked. And the idea that you think rehab involves Patrick Mahomes, what, going to a strip bar or going to the doctor's office might be up there for one of the dumbest things you've ever said.
0: It was being sarcastic. Thank you.
1: I don't think you were. I think you feel like rehab only takes place at a doctor's office. Hey, by the way, Iowa Sam, very interesting question off the tweets to the show tonight. Eddie wants to know if you still think Jonah Hill. Now, are you saying that you could take out Jonah Hill, or do you think that Jonah Hill could take you?
2: Oh, I never said I could take out Jonah Hill. Isn't on Covino and Rich, we were talking about that. He takes jiu-jitsu, or
1: he's
2: a martial artist now. And I said Jonah Hill could probably whoop my butt.
1: I don't know.
2: So whoever's tweeting about that, I never said I could take on Jonah Hill and win.
1: Ask Iowa Sam if he still thinks Jonah Hill could kick his backside. So you're saying
2: Has there been a development with Jonah Hill?
1: Have you seen the jiu-jitsu videos of him?
2: No, I still think he could probably turn me into a pretzel.
1: Really? With that? Okay. Yeah. And by the way, Jason B. Diamond points out that Hayden Panettiere also played Amanda Knox in the Amanda Knox movie. Okay. Well, where I've seen her. I watched that and I absolutely, well, I mean, it's a terrible story, but I love the, I love that movie. I loved her in it. So, while I'm not familiar with some of the shows she's been in, like I was never into the Scream series or anything of that nature. What else? What was the other one that Nashville? I was never really into that either, but you know, Steve mentions Remember the Titans and she was a little girl in that. Have you seen anything as to a cause of this? Had she been sick and we didn't know?
0: I don't think it's been released yet. I haven't seen anything yet. I know it was on a lot of the news cycles, but I haven't seen the cause for it just yet. That's a young age for it to be health related. That's for sure.
1: TMZ, it happened earlier Sunday. She and her boyfriend, Brian Hickerson, flew from Los Angeles south on Saturday, and apparently the families are aware of the tragedy. Boy, what a terrible story.
0: That's horrible.
1: Rest in peace tonight, Hayden Panettiere. And by the way, since we're getting ready to break and we are talking about, you know, obviously at 36 years of age, this is terrible. But we did have Tommy John last week be able to pin his goodbye to the Yankees and to baseball, and he ends up passing away today at the age of 83. You know, the surgery that has saved so many pitchers' careers. He was patient zero on that front, and that's what he's known for. But holy smokes, did he have an incredible career, Arnie. You remember him with the Yankees. I remember with the Dodgers Angels. With the Dodgers? Okay.
0: I remember him with the Dodgers and going to see the games when I was in high school. One of our buddies, his family had Dodger season tickets, so we would go to the games. I remember that rotation. I think it was like 1970. He was only on the Dodgers the first time around. I think it was 6 years, 72 to 78, but in like 76, I mean, him and Doug Rao and Andy Messersmith, and they just, what a team, man. And of course, they had that iconic infield of Garvey, Lopes, Russell and Say, you know, the penguin. I don't know if you remember, Ron Say used to run like a penguin. Those were just such fun times to go to the game and go to Dodger Stadium. And, he was a really good pitcher. It's terrible that you have 288 wins over 700 starts. Should have been in the Hall of Fame years ago. Even if he wasn't 300 wins, just the surgery alone that his name bears should have gotten him into the Hall of Fame. He's not ever going to be able to enjoy it while he's alive. Matter of fact, he was never going to enjoy it under good health. I think right. We wait too long to put some of these guys in, especially when we know they're going to be in and we say, well, no, he's not a first ballot. If he's going to be in, he's going to be in, and Tommy John was going to be in, and I just can't believe he's not here now to enjoy that success.
1: All right, we got a break. When we come back, we'll hit the first sweep through the text to the show and the tweets. I got a couple people that are telling me they're guaranteeing Patrick Mahomes is going to play in week one. We'll dive into that next right here on Fox Sports Radio.
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22: The health benefits of a good night's sleep are well established, but work-related sleep disruption is a growing problem for many Americans. Executive coach Neil Shore says the problem is very common and unfortunately very unhealthy.
23: Something happened in a meeting or a conversation, and we just replay the loop over and over and over again.
22: A survey from the American Academy of Sleep Medicine reveals that nearly three-fourths of Americans report experiencing disrupted sleep due to these types of stresses. Shore calls these work-related sleep disruptions swirling and talks about dealing with them.
23: When we can fix that and we can manage ourselves from a place of composure and leading ourselves, managing ourselves, it releases the pressure. And we sleep better, our stress load reduces.
22: In his new book, The 25th Hour, Shore discusses how to head off the swirls by managing ourselves and our emotional reactions to work situations in real time. Health update, I'm Jennifer Polsoni.
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0: Slight change on that, by the way.
1: Why is that?
0: Well, it's no longer Roman numeral number 5. It's now number 6 because we don't use number 5 because of Jane Daniels.
1: Very, very well done.
0: Very well done.
1: You know what's funny is...
0: I'm here all week. Thank you.
1: The cease and desist was for all of his name, image, and likeness.
0: Yes.
1: And like number 5, I don't even think was mentioned. And that's how LSU released it. Which, again, I'm not here to defend him by any stretch of the imagination. It's the dumbest thing I've ever seen. I mean, I'm in a position, Arnie, I don't know about you, where I don't... I never cared about a number that much, you know?
0: You can't patent, you know, you can't reserve like a number or a letter. Otherwise, I reserve A through Z and 0 through 9. Nobody could use it but me, okay? Well, otherwise, you got to pay me, okay?
1: And okay, now you're being just ridiculous. I mean, we are talking about a guy who won a Heisman Trophy. And the person that won the Heisman Trophy before him, no one had worn that number, right? But it's only been like 2 years. I mean, people wear 6 at Oklahoma. And I don't know how schools can even truly retire numbers anyway, because, I mean, with so many dudes on rosters, we have double numbers constantly. But is that like one of the most ridiculous stories we've had involving an NFL quarterback, maybe ever?
0: The first thing that came to my mind is, hey, you were injured last year. You had a bad year. You were so promising your rookie year. You'd be thinking straight ahead. I just worried about what's coming up in year 3. It's a big year for him. Wouldn't be worried about what's going on. I don't care if it was his team that sent the letter and the cease and desist and it wasn't him and he's concentrating on football. It's still a bad optic on what's going on overall.
1: Yeah. And even if you blame your team, it's your name. Right. And when he says your team, he's not blaming the Commanders or he's not blaming LSU. He's blaming like Jalen Daniels LLC. You know, I mean, that's just it makes zero sense to me why you would be so upset about that. But I mean, here we are. Right. Dudes really care about numbers. And I mean, give the guy credit. He's like, hey, Lane Kiffin, they told me they were going to give me number 5 whenever I came here. And lo and behold, he's like, okay, I guess you're going to get number 5, right? Like, what else can he do, right? What else can Lane Kiffin do except say, all right, I guess I'm going to give it to you. Here's one on the aptly named Super Secret Textosa line. Thank you for that one, because I got to be honest with you. I've never seen my man Roger, the engineer, more fired up than he is tonight.

0: $49 in profit. Very easy. And you can easily afford $1,000.
1: Well, let me ask you this. Would you put them out there in any preseason game, just like one series?
0: Or? I think they're going to.
1: Okay.
0: I think they're going to. They did last year. I mean, I was looking up the numbers. They did every week last year until the first 2 weeks they did last year. So, yeah, I think they're going to because that's the way that Andy Reid has always coached. And then our man, late night drug tester, pretty sure Mahomes is starting week one, but I'll let you know when I start playing Madden 27. You know what's funny? I'm such a cheapskate. I still play Madden 20. Madden 21. I apologize. It's because I only have an Xbox One. And what's funny is they're like, hey, dude, we're not servicing this anymore. So we're not. There was an actual notice that came up. It's like, hey, thanks for playing this game. It's basically time to buy a new one, which would be bullying me into get a new Xbox or PlayStation. I'm not doing it, Arnie.
1: Do it.
2: Can't do it.
0: Mr. Nobody. I know you're all up in the NFL, but I have to bring this up. Dr. Evil or Adam Silver gave LeBag and Philly a cakewalk. Fewest three games in four nights, fewest back-to-backs, and getting to be the opponent when the Knicks raise the banner. Surprised? Nothing from Arnie on this.
1: Is that the conspiracy theory already that the Philadelphia Eagles, the league has bent over backwards?
0: The Sixers, you mean? Yeah, I think so.
1: Yeah, there you go.
0: I think that's where people are right now. It's like, hey, look at that. They don't have a series or a situation where it's three games and four nights. Not many at all. They don't have to worry about a ton of back-to-backs, and they get to be the opponent when the Knicks raise their banner. So a little extra motivation there, I would assume. But I'm surprised. It's nowhere on the Roman numeral rundown.
1: No, it didn't have it on there. I'm sorry.
0: But now at Roman numeral number 6, in honor of Jane Daniels, when we come back, it is time to open the doors. It's time for the hallowed halls. It's time for the busts to be created. We are adding a new class to the NFL Preseason Hall of Fame right here on Fox Sports Radio.
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19: Injury updates in the NFL. Commanders QB Marcus Mariota, a sprained MCL, says he'll be back for the start of the season. Niners tight end George Kittle's nearing a return to practice. Opener against the Rams in Australia is in question. KC's trying to get their mojo back. Just ask tight end Travis Kelce.
20: Time of grinding with the guys, being around them all day, every day. You start to create that chemistry and that standard of how we're going to do things. And this year it's ramped up even more.
19: Chiefs play the Bucs next week in Tampa. Will play their starters. Golf, Scottie Scheffler won the St. Jude in Memphis going away by 8 strokes over Siwoo Kim. Baseball, Yankees get a 10th inning bomb from Ben Rice to avoid a sweep in Toronto. Cardinals a big series win at Wrigley against the Cubs, while the Pirates take 2 of 3 from the Red Sox, and the Brewers' ownage of the Dodgers continues.

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16: Mike.
20: What's that?
16: Brandon just sent me over the lines for week two of the preseason.
21: You're These are just believe. The opens. Yeah, the opens.
16: It's crazy. These are the biggest lines I've ever seen in my life.
21: New York Jets minus 20 and a half.
16: 20 and a half?
21: It says 8/21/2026. Jets at Steelers.
16: I'm taking the Steelers plus 20 and a half then.
21: It doesn't seem right, but I mean,
16: that can't be right.
21: This is what's on here. At least we know for a fact.
16: Do some research. Tell me why the Jets are a 3-touchdown favorite.
20: I think his research was finding this right here.
21: This was my research. This is the only site that has these lines.
16: That can't be right.
20: It's got to. That's crazy. They're a 20-point favorite.
21: Well, Vegas Houston has odds up, and it's minus 3.5 Vegas. But the other games.
20: That's the guarantee that Arnie has for later tonight, that the Raiders are going to lose.
21: Yeah, the other lines I've still been looking for. That's what it says. It says 20.5. Bettingpros.com.
20: Steve DeSager comes rolling in with the segment. Maybe he can get to the bottom of it. What's going
22: on,
20: Steve?
16: Yeah, or not.
22: It just sounds pretty high for any NFL game.
16: Yeah, exactly.
22: Mention that there are two preseason games on Thursday, including Raiders at Houston. There is a game on Fox TV next Sunday night in the preseason with Seattle at Tennessee at 8 Eastern. Next weekend, most of the games will be on Saturday. There are three Friday night games as well. Vaughn Miller is from Texas, started at Texas A&M. He is signing with the Dallas Cowboys. That is official from the Cowboys tonight. But Viking safety Jamal Adams is out for the year with knee injury. We mentioned the first-round running back of the Cardinals, Jeremiah Love, likely out this month with a sprained ankle. We'll see if he can get back in time for the opener, which is less than a month away.
16: Yeah, what does that mean? What, did he get hurt? He's out all of a sudden.
22: God. Jeez. And they wouldn't even confirm that it's a high ankle sprain.
16: No, they didn't say nothing.
22: He just said ankle.
16: Yeah.
22: So he's hurt. Gosh. And there's no way he's playing this month. And if it's a high ankle sprain, doesn't that mean at least 4 weeks?
16: I just thought that he wasn't playing the rest of the preseason because there's only 2 weeks left in the preseason and they were just being funny about it. But it seems like it's longer than that.
22: No, yeah, like actual injury involved here. Because initially, remember, they said next week, he's out next week, which sounded like not even practicing next week. Now they say, yeah, forget about seeing him in any game in August. Maybe for the rest of his career, as promising as he is supposed to be for them. And running back James Conner is still out for Arizona after foot surgery a year ago. But the good news for the Packers, tight end Tucker Kraft, who was on his way to a very good season last year and then tore an ACL, he returned to full practice today. Defensive tackle Aaron Donald worked out with the Rams again today. Cleveland is expected to sign defensive end Za'Darius Smith. Marcus Mariota, Washington's backup QB, out this month with a sprained MCL. To baseball, it was a great weekend for the road team. Saturday and Sunday combined, the road teams did something that hasn't happened in 20 years. Their winning percentage was .700, 21-9 in the Saturday-Sunday games combined, while having a run differential of a plus +57 against the home teams. That included the domination from Milwaukee at Dodger Stadium. L.A. combined for 3 runs total Saturday and Sunday. Brewers took 3 of the 4 in the series, and Milwaukee second baseman Bryce Terang missed the 4-gamer with a sore knee. Could return on Tuesday. 6-2 was today's final in L.A., which means the season series goes to the Brewers. They now hold the tiebreaker over the Dodgers. Game, yeah. If it comes to that, for either home field advantage or one seed or to who gets the first round off. Dave Roberts put it well, saying it's been 4, 5, 6 weeks now of below average production in this offense at L.A. Just the truth. He says, I think we just haven't played clean baseball for quite some time either. And that speaks to the defense. They not only lost the series, they've lost 11 of their last 16. Go back to July 1st. So before the All-Star break, the Dodgers record is 18-21. It's been 6 weeks of mediocre. And I know the immediate response is, yeah, but they're going to make the playoffs anyway. I don't think making the playoffs is quite the standard for the Los Angeles Dodgers. They are looking like a team that won't even deserve to be in the playoffs at this point. It's mid-August. Let's not, get the overkill on the panic or anything like that. But this is not a small sample size.
16: Meanwhile, Scubo got the loss today, or
22: he did.

0: team that was 49-74 going into today, worst record in the National League, and yet Colorado won at San Francisco 13-7 as Giants pitchers issued 10 walks in the first seven innings of that game. Conversely, the Angels had one hit in Anaheim today, 1-for-28 with one walk. Kansas City shut him out 3-0. The winning pitcher, Noah Cameron of the Royals, his first career complete game, this one hitter, 8 strikeouts, 115 pitches, and he had a no-hitter until the seventh. By the way, speaking of pitching, not only the loss for Tarek Skubal today with no support around him, and that includes the defense, the Dodgers placed all-star pitcher Justin Robleski on the IL. Forearm inflammation. I mentioned this after last night's loss. Under 20 innings over his last four starts, he's allowed 11 homers, not 11 runs in 20 innings, 11 homers in his last 20 innings. He goes on the ice.
1: Unbelievable.
2: That's not good. All right. Thanks a lot, Steve. When we come back, what more can we take from the preseason? We'll dive into what we can expect for next week. And oh, looky here. There's a little college football on the rundown. We need to look back on the week of practices. Some injuries have popped up. How problematic can they be? We'll talk about it in the Power Hour right here on Fox Sports Radio.
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0: person that's trying to tell people the Dolphins are going to the Super Bowl right now.
1: I may be the only one crazy as a fox. How about that?
0: Well, there is a definite line between crazy and delusion, and I think that we're definitely backing into that. Well, I'm so happy that this show is over. Arnie, we'll see you next Sunday night. I'm sure by that point, there'll be like 16. What? How many games are you going to end up picking? Have you decided?
1: Probably 10. That's what I'm going for. Probably 10.
0: We'll see what that record is. Big Ben Maller is coming up next. Thanks to the crew. I was Sam, Brandon, Steve DeSager, all the editors. For Arnie Spanier, I'm Chris Plank. We'll see you next Sunday night right here on Fox Sports Radio. We are Fox Sports.
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14: The FDA has upgraded a massive egg recall to class 1, the highest risk level.
15: The FDA declared it a class 1 recall on Wednesday, citing the possibility that consuming the eggs could cause serious health consequences or death. According to the latest update, nearly 98 people have been sickened across 17 states, with 26 hospitalizations. No deaths have been reported. The recalled products were sold under several brands, including Kroger, Brookshire's, Country Morning, Simple Truth, and Sunups, as well as various bulk grade A and grade AA eggs. I'm Lisa Carton.
14: A new plastic surgery trend is on the rise. The internet is calling it zombie filler, and it involves injecting fat from corpses. Plastic surgeons say the Ozempic craze is leaving patients with little to no fat, causing them to turn to other sources to fill out deep facial lines and hollow cheekbones. 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I'm Sarah Lee Kessler.
16: I'm Joe Adams. I'm a pharmacist. I'm also a parent that knows the pain of losing their child to an opiate overdose. We lose 64,000 lives a year due to this epidemic. No one is immune from this.
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0: Baker Mayfield. 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
16: Baseball legend Tommy John is dead at the age of 83. John was a four-time MLB All-Star and won more than 288 career games in his career, but he was best known for a groundbreaking elbow surgery. After suffering a torn ligament in 1974, he underwent an experimental elbow reconstruction procedure that allowed him to continue his career with the Los Angeles Dodgers. The procedure is now known as Tommy John surgery. The Mets swept the Nationals after winning 4-3 in their finale from Queens. Mets interim manager Andy Green says they keep showing resiliency.
17: Anybody deflated after we find ourselves trailing in a baseball game, it's hanging on to belief and expectation when you find yourself down. And I think the group's done that really well, and they've enjoyed playing together, and it's been fun to be a part of.
16: And a new class entered the Naismith Basketball Hall of Fame this weekend. Among them were two-time WNBA MVP Candace Parker and Elena Delladon, along with longtime NBA coaches Doc Rivers and Mike D'Antoni. That's sports. Colin McIntyre.
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19: Ice Cube's Big 3 season has come down to this. The Big 3 championship is coming to Charlotte. Who will be crowned the Big 3 season 9 champion? Plus the Big 3 All-Star game. 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

0: Georgia Miami NFL first round teammates, he was totally comfortable in the pocket. 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
2: Alex Cooper, host of the popular podcast Call Her Daddy, will end her Unwell Beverage business. That's according to a report from Bloomberg, which says Cooper's Unwell Beverage company will cease operations following the sale of Halloween-themed beverages this fall. The owner of the surveillance cameras used by law enforcement is introducing changes as concerns grow over mass surveillance.
3: Flock says it will protect privacy by purging the camera data after 7 days instead of monthly. It will also launch automatic audits for abnormal activity, which comes after several law enforcement officers were arrested for abusing the system. In addition, Flock will require police to submit a reason for each search of their camera platform. I'm Eva Basinger.
2: The producer price index, a key gauge of inflation, held steady in July after a revised 0.1% decline in June. Mark Mayfield with more.
4: Markets had expected the index, which measures prices received by producers for goods and services, would increase by 0.2%. Numbers released Thursday by the Bureau of Labor Statistics show that food prices fell nearly 1%, while a 3.1% drop in energy prices was offset by increases in the costs of construction and services.
2: And if you've been on Insta lately, you may have noticed a bit of a new look.
5: The social media app unveiled its first new logo in a decade on Thursday. In a post, Instagram head Adam Mosseri said the new logo is cleaner and more modern, with references to the original and the simplicity and craft that's always made it Instagram. Some users criticized the new woodmark by saying the R in Instagram looks more like a Z. Other commenters told Mosseri the platform should deal with other issues like AI-generated content and bots rather than a new logo. I'm at Mattinson.
2: And the New York City Council is approving a measure to make outdoor dining year-round. Under regulations adopted under former Mayor Eric Adams, roadside structures were only allowed up from April until November. Now restaurants will be able to keep those sidewalk sheds open all year.
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3: The FDA has upgraded a massive egg recall to class one, the highest risk level.
4: The FDA declared it a class one recall on Wednesday, citing the possibility that consuming the eggs could cause serious health consequences or death. According to the latest update, nearly 98 people have been sickened across 17 states, with 26 hospitalizations. No deaths have been reported. The recalled products were sold under several brands, including Kroger, Brookshire's, Country Morning, Simple Truth, and Sunups, as well as various bulk grade A and grade AA eggs. I'm Lisa Carton.
3: A new plastic surgery trend is on the rise. The internet is calling it zombie filler, and it involves injecting fat from corpses. Plastic surgeons say the Ozempic craze is leaving patients with little to no fat, causing them to turn to other sources to fill out deep facial lines and hollow cheekbones. Health update. I'm Sarah Lee Kessler.
5: I'm Joe Adams. I'm a pharmacist. I'm also a parent that knows the pain of losing their child to an opiate overdose. We lose 64,000 lives a year due to this epidemic. No one is immune from this.
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24: The Milwaukee Brewers beat the Dodgers again 6-2. LA's record since July 1st is 18-21. San Diego pitched a shutout at Cleveland 5-0. The Padres hit 4 solo homers. The Guardians had only 3 hits. A's over Texas 5-2. Seattle won at Houston 3-2. Kansas City shut out the Angels 3-0. Winner Noah Cameron with his first career complete game, a one-hitter. Colorado was a 13-7 winner at San Francisco. Road wins for Philadelphia and the White Sox. Yankees won at Toronto in 10 innings, 4-3. Baltimore won at Tampa Bay again, 10-2. Former pitcher Tommy John passed away at the age of 83. Scottie Scheffler won the PGA tournament by 8 strokes in Memphis. Viking safety Jamal Adams is out for the year with a knee injury. Veteran linebacker Vaughn Miller is signing with the Dallas Cowboys. I'm Steve DeSager.

0: Ozempic craze is leaving patients with little to no fat, causing them to turn to other sources to fill out deep facial lines and hollow cheekbones. Health update, I'm Sarah Lee Kessler.
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13: The Milwaukee Brewers beat the Dodgers again 6-2. LA's record since July 1st is 18-21. San Diego pitched a shutout at Cleveland 5-0. The Padres hit four solo homers. The Guardians had only three hits. A's over Texas 5-2. Seattle won at Houston 3-2. Kansas City shut out the Angels 3-0. Winner Noah Cameron with his first career complete game, a one-hitter. Colorado was a 13-7 winner at San Francisco. Road wins for Philadelphia and the White Sox. Yankees won at Toronto in 10 innings, 4-3. Baltimore won at Tampa Bay again, 10-2. Former pitcher Tommy John passed away at the age of 83. Scottie Scheffler won the PGA tournament by 8 strokes in Memphis. Viking safety Jamal Adams is out for the year with a knee injury. Veteran linebacker Vaughn Miller is signing with the Dallas Cowboys. I'm Steve DeSager.
14: You know what time it is?
15: 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It's two pros and a cup of joe.
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15: 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Here are your pros, LeVar Arrington and Brady Quinn.
21: Yeah. We almost there. We're almost there.
22: Well done.
21: Hey,
22: what,
21: man.
22: What did you change this?
21: Hey, man. Right here. Makes the hairs on my neck stand up, bro. Makes the hairs on my neck stand. Did I tell you this story?
22: No.
21: This part right here, too. Right here. When Keith Jackson was explaining what was going on.
22: Yeah.
21: And went into that. I was growing up and saw this joint and I was like. Right there. Q, I said to myself, I made the commitment to myself that. The way they were talking about the marquee player when this song came on and they were introducing the game, it was going to be me one day. It was going to have to be me.

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2: Matthew.
3: Huh? 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

0: fella. He's the big dumper. He waved to us at the Home Run Derby, so nice. I give him credit. But, he's a nice guy.
1: But 13 home runs, batting 158. Can you think of a bigger fall off in any sport? And I'm not, I'm not trying to be a prisoner of the moment, but think about all the major sports. Think about bands and actors and movies. Who's fallen off quicker and more drastically than Cal Raleigh?
0: All right. I got some actors in mind, too, and more baseball players, but I want to take all the answers. You know what, Danny G? If Danny G's feeling nice about it, he's a little grumpy early in the morning here on the West Coast, maybe we'll give prizes away to the best answers.
1: Okay.
2: No way, man. I wake up with a smile.
1: Biggest fall-offs. We'll get to that next. In for the great Dan Patrick, Covino and Rich, Monday. Let's go.
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7: I have a Shepard Smith retraction to make, Rich. Austin Wells isn't batting 170. He's batting 179. I'm sorry.
8: Oh, he's almost there.
7: Not sure what happened there. Won't happen again.
9: Yeah, but Department of Corrections called.
7: Yeah. Elias from the Sports Bureau hit me up.
10: Where's Stat Boy when you need him?
7: Dwayne Stats hit me up. Hey, good one. Danny G, that's my guy. Danny G is on the phones at 877-99 on Fox. We are Covino and Rich, honored to be in for Dan Patrick. 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
7: Now, mañana, we're here for 3 days, the Dan Patrick hat trick. Tomorrow, we're hearing Frank Caliendo stopping by.
8: I like Frank.
7: Who's cooler than Frank? The best voices. You guys know him.
10: I will never get tired of his Gruden.
7: Oh, no, he's the best. So he'll be here. Plus, Hall of Famer.
8: Rod Carew. No, he converted.
7: Drew Brees is in the house, and you never know who's going to stop by.
10: New Hall of Famer, Drew Brees.
7: How cool is that? Yeah, super cool.
8: So, Drew Brees, Frank Caliendo, tomorrow's going to be fun, and some more guests on Wednesday as well. So,
7: looking forward to Caliendo.
8: A fun hat trick. And, Danny, you looking forward to Thursday, a little Raiders action? They're your first game of this week of the preseason.
10: Week two.
8: So, Raiders, Texans, and my 49ers face their old coach, Jim Harbaugh. That's also a Thursday game. Raiders,
10: wonder how Fernando's going to look now that he kind of got the, you know, nervousness out of his system.
8: I did think it was, I'll be honest, like, I was of the feeling that, like, he's got to cool it a little bit with, like, the, like, oh, man, I'm, like, the ultimate, you know, aw shucks team guy. Like, I mean, I don't want to let everyone down. Like, I don't know.
10: I think part of it is because he hadn't lost
8: he's
10: in
8: never
10: 2 years.
8: Lost, yeah.
10: He played in so many big games.
8: It's a preseason game, dude. You look sharp. It's the preseason.
10: I agree. I'm a Raiders fan, but I'd be like, chill, dude, and have some confidence.
7: Maybe that's a conversation for tomorrow because something happened at UFC over the weekend where Gary was going for a title fight, Makhachev, and Dana White, after the fight, was like, man, that sportsmanship gone a little too far. Like, you're there, like, you're fighting for the title. It's UFC. Like, you know, enough sportsmanship. You got to have that killer instinct.
10: Yeah.
8: Well, I mean, I get it, but that's
10: like our bro.
7: But if it's who you are, then it's who you are.
10: Like your old homie, Broussard, on First Things First. He was like, yeah, I get it, but you played good. So calm down. You don't need to, you know, be hard on yourself like that. And, like, throw yourself under the bus. There's no reason.
7: Shouldn't it be refreshing,
10: it's an exhibition game.
7: We get a little humility once in a while. I don't know if it's that bad. But you do need that killer instinct. You need that balance. So we'll figure it out. Maybe we'll talk about it tomorrow.
8: Yeah.
7: Because there's more important things to talk about, Rich, like this guy, this Italian semi-pro
10: he's
7: wrestler.
10: He's making the rounds again.
7: Luigi Primo. Yeah, we've seen him before, but like Danny G said.
11: Cove, you and I have talked about him.
7: Yes, yes.
11: Because I discovered this guy. I'm like, this guy's shtick is amazing.
7: In fact, I think Iowa Sam signed him. He's a wrestler, Rich. Luigi Primo.
8: What is it? What's his?
7: He's an Italian semi-pro wrestler who enters
11: the ring. He wanted you to know he's a professional.
7: Oh, he's a professional.
11: Fully professional wrestler and a pizza chef.
7: Dressed into the ring, enters the ring, dressed like a pizza chef, and knocks opponents out by throwing pizza pies at him. Luigi Primo. Hey.
10: The dough as he's you know, flattening it out, getting it ready.
11: So it's like flat dough in a circle. He uses it as a weapon.
7: And he looks like
11: it's
7: a Luigi.
11: Amazing.
8: Isn't there
11: Luigi
8: like a semi? Isn't there a semi-pro wrestler who pretends like
11: a professional wrestler?
8: No, isn't there another guy, Sam, that uses his junk as like a weapon?
7: Have you ever seen that guy? He's your favorite guy.
11: Hey, keep it on Luigi Primo. Yeah,
7: Rich loves that guy.
8: Luigi Primo. Yeah.
7: Rich has his thumb wrestler. Yeah.
8: who
7: my favorite is when it comes to like random gimmicks?
10: Focus,
7: and by
10: Rich.
7: The way, we grew up with random gimmicks, right? I mean, we grew up with Honky Tonk Man.
8: But what was the lamest one to you?
7: No, there's
8: Doink
7: one
8: the
7: now.
8: Clown? Was it
7: the lamest?
8: The Red Rooster?
7: Well, he's infamously known as being like one of the weakest gimmicks, right? The Red Rooster. But how about your uncle, Dangerous Danny? But there's a guy who's also like a semi, I think he's like a local dude, but he's viral and he's really funny. He goes by the name of Stephen Flo. And he's one of my favorites because he comes out like he's the grunge guy. And he's like, he has the flannel. And he's like, he has like the Eddie Vedder hair.
11: He's got cut off jorts, some like military boots, high white socks.
7: Yeah, his Doc Martens. And he's like, Stephen Flo.
10: Does he smother the opponent with like a stinky flannel?
7: Oh, dude, it's the best. I love that gimmick. Stephen Flo, I think, is so funny. So which ones stand out to you? It's just funny. Something fun to end on. You can hit us up at Covino and Rich at Fox Sports Radio.
8: I mean, we grew up in the 80s and 90s in a time where wrestling gimmicks were like, there couldn't be one stupider than the next.
7: And they played them up. Like, you know, they showed up as those characters.
8: But you could love or hate Vince McMahon, but back in the day, it's pretty funny how he just took chances on certain dumb gimmicks. And we as kids were like, yeah. Like, I always think of one. Do you remember the Repo Man?
7: Yes.
8: Like, and that was Smash from Demolition, if you remember the tag team Demolition. After Demolition, they're like, all right, now that the tag team Demolition's over, we're going to have you be a guy that wears like a little mask. And you're going to go around in a trench coat, and you're the Repo Man. Like, you're the guy that repossesses things from people.
11: I mean, everyone hates the Repo Man.
8: Yeah, but like, that to me, I always thought that was the weakest gimmick of all time. Now, Pizza Guy.
7: And you already mentioned your real dad, right? Doink the Clown. You already mentioned
8: Doink the Clown.
7: Dad? But think about it. We were very open to it because we grew up with George the Animal Steals and stupid stuff like that. The Bushwhackers always come to mind because what were they doing? But they were great. They were legends.
8: Camino thought everyone in New Zealand acted like that.
7: Whoa! Yeah! I used to love those guys. That's why we bushwhack still till this day.
8: Ooh.
7: So... other random gimmicks that are just so stupid, you can hit us up. And
8: you love Pizza Guy.
7: We appreciate it. Pizza Guy's the new rage.
8: He should be a manager. He can't be bringing pizza dough in the ring, but imagine instead of like a megaphone or a cane or something like that, imagine he just, when the ref wasn't looking, slaps him with some pizza dough.
7: This guy, I mean, I think he's going to be a big star.
8: Yeah,
7: you know why?
8: I think you're wrong, but I love it.
7: He might, though, because he keeps going viral. This is like his second, third round viral again.
11: Viral over the weekend, couple million views. He does this thing where he does like a Hadouken with his pizza dough.
7: Yeah.
11: He like punches it, and it flies so forcefully at the opponent. It's wonderful.
7: Look at that.
8: So, Sam, this is the type of stuff you look up?
7: Yes.
8: I love it.
7: Luigi Primo.
11: This is the only time I get invested in wrestling is this kind of stuff.
7: Legend to be. Look out for him.
8: All right, well, we'll see you guys tomorrow. Thank you again to Dan Patrick and the Danettes for letting us fill in. We'll see you guys tomorrow. Day two of the hat trick. Again, with Drew Brees, with Frank Caliendo. A fun show tomorrow. We'll see you then. Arrivederci, baby.
7: See you in the promised land.
8: Goodbye.
7: Goodbye, guys.
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10: For the Vikings, safety linebacker Jamal Adams is out for the season with a right knee injury. Texas native and future Hall of Famer Von Miller agrees to a one-year deal with the Cowboys. Scottie Scheffler, an eight-shot victory at the FedEx St. Jude Championship to open up the PGA Tour postseason. At the ballparks, Royals over the Angels 3-0. Noah Cameron, a one-hitter. Massey and Witt Jr. with solo home runs. Brewers win at Dodger Stadium 6-2. Jake Bowers, an RBI single and RBI double. Mariners clip the Astros 3-2. Cal Raleigh and Randy Arozarena go deep. The A's hit three home runs. They beat the Rangers 5-2. Rockies outslug the Giants 13-7. Colorado with 2 4-run innings. Cardinals win big at Wrigley 11-4. Jordan Walker and Alec Burleson with 2-run homers. Padres blank the Guardians 5-0 as Renjifo and Sheets go deep. The Mets over the Nationals 4-3. Torrens go ahead 2-run shot in the fourth inning. That's sports. I'm Trey Bender.
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13: Okay, here we go. Here we go. Urban Meyer in 15 minutes. Rams Super Bowl champ, former offensive lineman and stud Rob Havenstein called the Rams preseason game. Ty Simpson crushed. He'll be joining us too. We all know the media sometimes can lean a little pessimistic. They were wrong about NIL and the little guy can't survive. Well, the little guy was Indiana. It just went 16-0. They were wrong about Kyle Tucker signing with the Dodgers. And when the Rams drafted Ty Simpson 13th, everybody called it a terrible pick. And they were wrong there, too. Ty Simpson was the best quarterback I saw all weekend. 21 of 25. Three scoring

0: that's kind of all I knew. So to me, it was just, it was fun to go into work. And so not having to do that is easier on the knees, like I said, but man, I do miss the, you know, the connections and the true friendships that you made along the way.
1: Finally, Stafford, I thought 2 years ago, I'm like, it's near the end. Then I watched them last year and I'm like, oh, he's got 3 years left. How long do you think he plays? You think so, really?
0: Man, it's tough because he's such a competitor and he's showing no signs. And usually guys will kind of drop hints about kind of wanting to hang it up. I haven't seen that from him. You know, all last year he's still making plays in practice, and you know, you just hear him under his breath and he's like, man, that was a dime. He's talking to himself. And so he's still having fun doing it. And obviously you go out and you win an MVP, and if he feels like he can still play, which obviously he still can, and he's healthy enough and everything keeps going well, I mean, I don't see why he can't play another 3-4 years if, you know, if he wants to. You know, all of his kids are obviously so ingrained to be like, hey, this is just what dad does. Dad's kind of gone from August until hopefully February. And then, you know, he hangs out with us, but you know, there's no real change. LA's his home. Obviously enjoys being here. He's got a couple houses, I'm sure, floating around somewhere. So it's home. You know, if you're healthy and you can, which he is healthy and he can, why not? Why not sling it around there on Sundays?
1: Yeah, there's worse things to do than play for the Rams at quarterback, have a couple of places in Manhattan Beach. That's not the worst.
0: That's not too bad.
1: Rob,
0: that's not too bad.
1: Yeah. Rob, what a pleasure to have you on the show, my man, and continued success. And if you get the itch and you want to come on again, we'll get a hold of you.
0: Perfect. Absolutely. Thank you for having me on.
1: Rob Havenstein, a real pro. Rams O-line allowed the fewest sacks. I mean, you can tell talking about that Seattle game, you could tell that one stings. Because, and you know, it reminded me when I did the Blazers Lakers series, the Shaq alley-oop from Kobe, the Blazers and the Lakers, whoever won that series was going to beat Indiana, and everybody knew it. Everybody knew it. And that's what I felt like watching when the Blazers lost. It wasn't like they lost a series, they lost the trophy. And you watched that game last year, and it was like New England wasn't beating the Rams, and they weren't beating the Seahawks. And it happens sometimes where the two best teams in college football 10 years ago were in the SEC championship. Like, those were your two best teams. And you could tell talking to Havenstein, that one, there was a pause. We'll see you tomorrow. I've taken M-Drive almost every morning with my coffee for 8 years. 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
18: 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The Padres took 2 of 3 in Cleveland. They won 7-5 Friday, dropped Saturday's game 6-1 after just collecting one hit, and then closed with a 5-0 shutout Sunday. Casey Mize threw 6 scoreless innings in San Diego, hit 4 solo homers in the finale. They're a tie with the Phillies in second wild card spot. And they open up a 3-game series against the Mets beginning at 4:10 from Citi Field. Walker Buehler against Nolan McClain. In the NBA, ESPN reports the league has found no evidence Steve Ballmer funneled sponsor money to Kawhi Leonard to avoid the salary cap. The NBA disputed parts of that report and says the investigation is not finished, leaving Leonard's proposed trade from the Clippers to Toronto on hold. The preseason AP Top 25 is out, with Ohio State number 1, Oregon number 2, Georgia, Notre Dame, and Texas the following 3. Defending national champion Indiana sits 6. Big Ten is the top 2 preseason teams for the first time since 1961. In the NFL, Von Miller is signing with the Cowboys in Texas. The 37-year-old 8-time Pro Bowler, after he recorded 9 sacks for Washington last season. Errol Donald also practiced for a second time with the Rams. Jamal Adams is out for the season with a right knee injury for the Vikings. And Jeremiah Love has a high ankle sprain. He'll be out for the rest of the preseason. Run a business and not thinking about radio. 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

0: And I think everybody starts to get a little worried. That's being diagnosed, at least as of right now, as a groin injury. So if you have a fantasy draft at any point over the next week, remember that I told you this and that this is happening. The other one is someone we spent a lot of time on Friday talking about, J-Riff, is Jeremiah Love. We saw him on the Thursday night game against the Las Vegas Raiders. Jeremiah Love looked fantastic while he was out there on the field. The first round running back taken by the Arizona Cardinals, who had an amazing college career at Notre Dame. But Jeremiah Love is dealing with a high ankle sprain. What do we know about high ankle sprains? They tend to stick around for a little bit. He's not expected to play in another preseason game. His week one availability is in question currently for the Arizona Cardinals, and that's somebody who's going off the board in the top 10 in most fantasy drafts. So just take notes, take some consideration before your draft takes place. We're going to have Stan Lazinski on later on this week, who's going to tell us what all these injuries actually mean for some of these guys. But I know in the Dynasty draft I was just a part of, Jeremiah Love was the first pick taken off the board. Now, that's for the next 5 or 6 years you're taking Jeremiah Love. But definitely spooky season in the NFL right now. So many injuries are flying, man. Puka Nacua dealing with something. You got some of the top running backs dealing with stuff. I wonder if there are some wide receivers out there, and I know there are. OBJ got signed by the New York Giants, but like Tyreek Hill is still available. If there's someone who's going to take a flyer on Tyreek Hill to come in, even though it's probably going to be a few weeks where he can't play in the regular season, that may be an option for some teams as these injuries continue to mount.
1: 100%. By the way, breaking news, one other injury has just emerged. Down the pipeline, Derek Togerson has a sprained UCL, so therefore he is unable to arm wrestle and will be out indefinitely. So just to put an end point on that conversation.
0: All right, then I'm going to need you to arm wrestle Travis Dale.
1: So you want me to lose. That's why. That's nice. Witnessing me lose. Why not? Is that we let's do that's the next hard wooden balls class. We could just do arm wrestling.
0: You and Travis arm wrestling. And then the other injury that popped up was Vikings. What is he at this
1: Jamal
0: point?
1: Adams. Yeah, is he, I didn't realize he was still in the
0: kind of a strong
1: league?
0: Safety, kind of a free safety. He's a little bit of everything. But yet Jamal Adams, who is still in the league, believe it or not, he's bounced around a lot. He hasn't been nearly as effective as he was when he was with the Seattle Seahawks in about 5 years. But Jamal Adams was going to kind of be a veteran leader on that Vikings defense, and he is out for the season. So probably that means he is out for his career, which, love him or hate him, Jamal Adams had a hell of a career in the NFL as one of the more effective, strong safeties. And when you think about safeties who blitz, like, he was almost a unicorn in that Seattle defense. So congratulations on a hell of a career, and the NFL is worse without Jamal Adams. I truly do think that. And then the other big NFL news was Von Miller. This feels almost like sacrilegious and weird, but signing with the Dallas Cowboys. Now, he went to Texas Tech, or was it Texas A&M? I can't remember. I think Texas A&M. He played his college ball at. Went to high school in Texas, so he's going back home. I would imagine he's still going to retire a Denver Bronco at some point, but this probably the last year of Von Miller's career. He's going to be playing with the Dallas Cowboys. That's all I got for you today. Jarriff, what fun do you have coming up?
1: Oh, just like any good San Diego sports talk show, we're going to start off talking about the Dodgers.
0: Oh, or the Padres' new ownership becoming official. There's a lot of ways to go other than the Dodgers, J-Riff, but we'll see what you can do coming up next. Hey, thank you for being here today. It's San Diego Sports 760. 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
1: 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Padres are in New York getting set for game one of their series against the Mets. It's going to be Walker Buehler going against Nolan McLean. First pitch is at 4:10. In other Padres news, Major League Baseball's team owners unanimously approved the sale of the Padres to Jose E. Feliciano and his wife, Quanza Jones, for $3.9 billion. One other baseball note, Cubs shortstop Dansby Swanson has an oblique strain, and he's going to be out 4 to 6 weeks. Ohio State and Oregon were 1-2 in the first AP Top 25 college poll, giving the Big Ten the top two teams in the preseason rankings for the first time in 65 years and just the second time ever. Georgia, Notre Dame, and Texas round out the top five. Run a business and not thinking about radio? 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That's right. The Oregon Ducks are number two. If you want a little bit of a betting tip, take Dante Moore plus 1,200. To win the Heisman. This is the year. This is the year that everybody says that the O on the field stops representing the number of national championships we've won, which is zero for those out there who didn't get it.
0: I've never heard that before. That's hilarious.
1: I had a feeling Brent would appreciate that. 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

0: like the centerpiece of this attack, the centerpiece of this midfield, the centerpiece of the defensive third, and it's linked to the attacking third, is Anders Dreyer. Saturday's penalty was his eighth goal of the season. He is the guy you trust with the ball. He is the guy you trust on the penalty. He is the guy you most want to have to make that decisive play. So now the question is, who creates without him? That's where I believe Elias Oshiri becomes really interesting. Like, they bought him with that DP spot specifically because you needed attacking creativity. Well, here it is. Welcome to Major League Soccer. Welcome to a playoff race. Welcome to your that normal link getting a red card and now being out in the most pivotal match of the season. Go help win a road game for this team. And that's only part of this week. What's waiting for this team on Saturday is Colorado at 7:30 at Snapdragon Stadium. Where's Colorado? 25 points in eighth place. And remember, they won in the 98th minute in the match back after the FIFA break. So in the span of 4 days, SDFC plays the team they're tied with and the team that they're chasing, the team that they're trailing by 1 point. And like I said, Colorado's already hurt them. So if you think about the range of outcomes in the next 7 days, you could finish Saturday with 30 points and you could jump into top seven. And you could also end the week sitting here at 24 points and seeing the rest of the pack separate itself from you. Saturday against LAFC wasn't the turning point yet, but this upcoming Saturday against Colorado just might be. San Diego FC is 12th in the Western Conference. It sounds terrible, but got to take into account the points. When you're 1 point out of the playoffs, Portland Wednesday, Colorado Saturday, 6 points available against the exact teams that you need to pass. You don't get many stretches on your schedule with the stakes that are this obvious, guys. Not in August. Saturday night against LAFC gave San Diego life. Wednesday in Portland can move them forward. Saturday against Colorado can help put them over that line. All right. Back tomorrow from 12 to 3. Big thanks to Ben Fletcher. Big thanks to Brandon Sperry, Derek Togerson, Jared. Oh, I'm forgetting his last name, who came on with us at 12:30 from the Fox Sports Radio Network. Schaefer and Sliwa are coming up next. 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

0: Jeff. By the way, I'm not questioning that. I think that there will be pressure on this new ownership to try to continue the legacy of Peter Seidler. But, yeah, it's just the conversation has changed so drastically over this last 30 days. And the ownership piece is honestly, like, in a weird way, it's kind of become – it's like a side conversation when that should be the main entree.
1: By the way, this is unanimous for Major League Baseball owners. This is a record-breaking sale. This is a little bit like buying buying a home when the market's red hot, right? There's no guarantee that this is the Padres organization for forever. They haven't always been this organization, but they have been by and large over the last handful of years. I like the idea of them buying at a high point, so to speak, because that means you only have to take them to the next level. Like, you're not buying them under the assumption that, oh, we can just sit on it, sit on our hands. We can go back to the old days. We can just win 80 games every year. It doesn't matter. No, you're buying them understanding that they are the focal point of the city from a sports perspective. You're paying a premium, but you believe in the investment. That's how I see this. I'm hopeful and optimistic. We always are, Alan, with ownership changes. Now they have to see it through, and we'll see what they say next Monday. We'll see how they invest, resource. I mean, it's an interesting offseason heading into a potential CBA and a lockout where you're not going to get a lot done potentially once the offseason starts. But I'll be honest, I am excited for what it represents for the Padres, and I'm pleased that it's happening on the heels of the way the team is playing. Because what if they sold 3 weeks ago and they're 9 games under .500 and they're playing the Mets in a meaningless series? Yeah, we'd be talking about 2027 beyond. But I like that we're talking about now and we're talking about the future on a day like today.
0: What do you think people around baseball, what do you think the conversation is about this team selling for $3.9 billion? And I think a lot of people that talk about the Padres now, listen, it ain't the same. You were there. When did you start working at 760?
1: So we're in at 1360 in July 1360. Of 2017.
0: Okay.
1: And when I started the job.
0: What were they in July 2017?
1: Bad.
0: Yeah. and
1: boring.
0: And the reason why I say that is because it's not like, you know, you mentioned it. You're like, the Padres history, this ain't.
1: Yeah.
0: Obviously, I understand this is not the St. Louis Cardinals, the Atlanta Braves,
1: right,
0: the Yankees. And I didn't even pick a big market because I don't need to. I think there's other franchises out there that are just established brands and have been competitive for years, have won World Series. But part of the reason why they sold for $3.9 billion, I'm sure there's so many factors that go into it. But I think part of it has to also be, if this is a winning brand, it's good for business. And the longer we can make them a winning brand, and that doesn't mean that, you know, the roster is perfect. It doesn't mean they don't have bad contracts. It doesn't mean that their farm system doesn't need to be better. It doesn't.
1: Sure.
0: Like, there's a lot of areas I think the Padres can improve upon. But what I don't think would sound good for business, and I could be wrong here because maybe the CBA will really benefit, the new CBA will really benefit new owners. Maybe that's why they paid a ton of money, because they feel or they think that there might be a salary cap in the future, so you actually don't have to pay these absurd dollars towards some of these players. But the good thing, I think one of the good things is they sold for what they sold at a point where the brand is a very popular brand, so it's in the best interest of new ownership to continue that growing that brand.
1: Mets tonight, and by the way, Kevin Acer, Padres insider, more on the sale and the series. He'll join us coming up at 3:30. Mets in about an hour. Are we starting to believe, like, not just that they might win 85 plus games and maybe sneak into the postseason, but that they're capable, they can do damage, they're good, they're well rounded? That what they've done over the last 3 weeks can be done for another 3 weeks or more. Have you reached that point? Have we reached that point in the conversation where the Padres have turned that corner and it's gone from a good week to just sustained success here recently?
0: Yeah, I think, look, it's weird because yesterday I caught myself doing this. I'm like, you know what? Can these guys make a run in the postseason? And then I had to remind myself they're up a game on Arizona to just make the playoffs.
1: Good point.
0: Right? So, like, there's a part of you that wants to, and you should. Listen, I'm not downplaying anything. I had a buddy yesterday. I mentioned this, you know, for a quick second, John. So this is a guy, my buddy Trey, who, same thing, born and raised in San Diego, but now he lives out in, like, Buffalo area of New York. He's way on the other side of the country. And him and I are talking yesterday, and he says, he's like, bro. Like, it's almost like

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18: Looking forward to connecting with Kevin Acey from Queens, New York. Flushing, Padres and Mets, first of three, coming up at 4:10. Also, Sal Zizzo, played for the San Diego Loyal. He's a San Diegan, has been involved with SDFC. How about the win for SDFC this weekend in Los Angeles, BMO Field, over LAFC? A massive win. We'll see if they can take that momentum with them, Alan, moving forward. 1-0, the late penalty kick, the difference for SDFC on the road this weekend.
17: Bro, I know we got a lot of Padres stuff to get into, but that was massive. That was as big as it gets for SDFC. You know, you and I talked about this, and I think many people would agree. If you're an SDFC fan, maybe you're just kind of working your way into the MLS, like John, you and I are, and we're all of a sudden now, you know, following the league and excited that San Diego's got a team that they could represent. You would have been completely fine with a draw. You'd have been completely fine with walking away with 1 point in Los Angeles, taking on one of the best teams in the Western Conference.

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1: Are you surprised that the Aztecs didn't receive any top 25 votes in the preseason AP poll? Zip.
2: No, I'm not surprised. I think SDSU is going to have to prove themselves, and that's all right. There's nothing wrong with that. I got no problem with SDSU walking in with the let's roll up our sleeves, let's get to work, and let's freaking figure out how to become more of a in consideration for a top 25 school. I got no issue with it, nor am I really surprised. Are you surprised by it?
3: No, I pay no attention to AP polling and coaches polling. I pay no attention to it, especially the preseason.
2: Why is that? Why?
3: Because I just think it means nothing. I don't like polling before a season. I don't think it's fair to teams.
2: Oh, before a season. Gotcha.
3: I don't think it's fair to teams that start below everyone else and then it's hard to work your way up. It's like, why should Duke, for example, at 5-0 be 11th when Notre Dame starts 4-1 and they're 10th? You know, they said because Notre Dame started second and Duke started 39th, they can only work their way to 11th, yet Notre Dame still gets the benefit of the doubt. I'm not a big polling guy when it comes to sports. We don't say, you know, Padres, I know they're 57-48, but they're only 19th in the poll. I'm just not a big polling guy.
2: Here's the difference. The difference in it really matters in college.
3: It does.
2: So
3: not as much anymore.
2: But still has some significance. Let's play this out for, and I think it matters for San Diego State. Like let's just say San Diego State had a couple of votes to be top 25. We'd make a big deal about it.
3: I'd make it a huge deal. I'm talking out of both sides of my mouth, but it doesn't matter.
2: What's going on with you today?
3: At the end of the day, you got to be the best team in the group of six to make the playoff, which is hard. That's all that matters. Who am I? I don't know, dude.
2: I think this. I will say this. It's important for SDSU to be in some of those conversations.
3: Yeah, it's good to be in those combos.
2: Well, and it's going to be as the season continues. I think, like, it kind of tells a storyline. I think the more that they are talked about, of course, from a positive perspective, the better shot they have of accomplishing whatever they're going to accomplish. So I think it does matter.
3: I don't know. I guess I'd prefer that they're ranked second overall in the AP poll to not receiving any votes. Mm-hmm. But at the end of the day, you still got to win, is my point.
2: Sure,
3: you've got to play. So hopefully they play well regardless. Next question.
1: Would you like to see Ethan Salas get an extension before he makes his major league debut?
3: Common baseball practice.
2: An extension. No. I think let's see what it looks like down the road, and sure, let's see what it looks like in the major leagues. And by the way, he can also flex his muscle if he's starting to flex his muscle in the major leagues. Mm-hmm. Right? Like he could also say, nah, I'm gonna pump the brakes on this one, or you know, obviously it becomes more advantageous to him. No, I'd rather wait. I'd rather wait.
3: I'd wait. I'd wait it off. I get it. You're buying out arbitration and free agency. So if the guy's a stud, maybe you save money in the long run. But I want to see him perform at the major league level. I don't think it's overly necessary as we sit here today. But it has become a very common practice across Major League Baseball with big-time prospects. We'll see if this new ownership group acts in that manner or not moving forward. Next question.
1: Would you be surprised if the Padres did not win the series against the Mets?
2: Mets are playing some good ball, but I think right now for San Diego, it's more about them. And we have got accustomed to them at the minimum winning series. Or at the minimum splitting a four-game set like they did with Arizona. So I think I would be surprised, but it wouldn't be. You know, obviously, it's not the biggest shock in the world if it happens. We've seen plenty of good teams lose 2 or 3 against a squad they're not supposed to lose against. The only twist I'd say to the Mets, and you know, we talked about it a little bit earlier, they're playing really good ball. So it's not like the Mets they've lost 8 of their last 10. I think it would be more of a surprise if that was the case. Mets are playing good ball.
3: Yeah, I agree with you. I wouldn't be surprised if the Padres lost this series.
2: Maybe disappointed.
3: Yeah, it would be more disappointing, and I do understand what is on the line each time they play right now with a one-game lead on a playoff spot, but I'm with you. First of all, Nolan McLean's been very good, the starter for the Mets tonight. He's facing Walker Buehler. This is a decent pitching matchup, maybe a favorable one for New York. But, no, I wouldn't be shocked or surprised because it's baseball. But, yeah, they need to win all these series right now. Final question.
1: Are you guys surprised the Buss family sold their Lakers shares today?
2: Well,

0: not a twist to that.
1: Not 100% there. I think, John, we're going to have to spend a little more time on this, whatever this soap opera is in L.A. that's going on. Am I shocked by it? No. What I'm shocked by is Mark Walter, who bought the Lakers 10 months ago, putting his house up for sale, you know, actually the franchise up sale. That, to me, the fact that the Lakers went from the Buss family owning it since 1979 to supposedly this savior that's supposed to come in and turn the Lakers into this big Goliath again, selling 10 months later, that to me is a much bigger surprise. And frankly, I don't think anything else that happens anymore with the Lakers is a surprise anymore. I think it's just a it's kind of an issue, if I'm being honest with you.
2: I will say this. If it was owned by my family, dude, and I wasn't the governor, if I wasn't running the team, if it was like me and my five brothers and I wasn't running the team, and I could get $500 million, which is what they're all going to get, $500 million. I want my $500 mil. Like, we've had it. It's been in the family for generations. All good. I'll buy my season tickets. I'll support. I'll do whatever the hell I want. There comes a time. It was bought by Kushner and Iger, and eventually Jeannie Buss isn't running the club. Even the last deal said she wouldn't be running it beyond 5 years. So she may not like it, but I kind of understand from the other side of the Buss family, like, I want my money out, man. If I get $500 million for selling off and I have nothing to do with the organization, give me my $500 million bucks.
1: Okay, well, you got to understand something. I mean, when they had a 66% share of the team.
2: Sure.
1: Each member of each sibling walked away with a billion.
2: So they already got their bill?
1: I think they already got their bill from what's remaining is this, like,
2: 18% or 17%.
1: 15, 17%, yeah. Whatever that number is.
2: Jeez.
1: That's what's remaining. They already got their bill.
2: Wow.
1: I already got $1 billion for the sale that went on 10 months ago. So all this is just like, another, you know, 500. am I buying another a yacht or am I not? Like, this, that's what, you know, that's what the financials are here. But there's a much, you know, deeper story and deeper history into this. And I think the fact that I just find this whole thing really fascinating. I mean, this the Lakers franchise really took off and became the franchise it was because of their father.
2: Yeah, Dr. Like, Jerry.
1: This is the end of, like, this just historic. By the way, I think this, don't be surprised, these individual family members and family trusts and this and that, those days of owning franchises with, like, a individual owner, I think we're getting close to that ending. And I think you're going to start seeing these bigger and bigger venture capitalist groups and everything else coming into the mix.
2: Why couldn't I get in on that? Why didn't my family buy a $12 billion entity that I just get $1 billion every time it sells?
1: Yeah.
2: Why didn't I have
1: mom, dad? Why didn't you guys? What were you guys doing?
2: Why didn't you buy the Lakers when they moved from Minnesota 1 million years ago?
1: Oh, you just moved from the Middle East and you didn't want to put down all this money? Come on.
2: Come on, mom. All right, Sal Zizzo played for the San Diego Loyal, covers
1: 445.
2: SDFC. Oh, he's going to be coming up at 445.
1: He's going to be with us at 445.
2: Okay, hold Jones at 445. More on the Lakers sale, what it means for Jeannie Buss and her family. More on the situation playing out as well involving the Dodgers as it's tied to that Lakers sale. So a lot to react to here over the course of the next hour or so. Plus, we're giving away My Chemical Romance tickets August 30th at Petco Park. We have a 4-pack of tickets. We'll give those away this hour here on Schaefer and Sliwa, San Diego Sports 760, live on the iHeartRadio app.
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5: Southbound side of the 163, things are going to be busy as you're heading away from the 805 to just before the 5, where a crash has moved to the right shoulder. Southbound side of the 5 is going to slow down as you're coming away from La Jolla Village Drive on over to 8th Street in Chula Vista, with northbound slowing from the 56 to Loma Santa Fe.
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1: 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I like that we're both calling out our parents for no reason at all.
2: Absolutely no reason. But yeah. They're probably not. Maybe they are listening.
1: Yeah.
2: I hope your mom's not listening. Would you
1: Mom, why aren't we multimillionaires? That's what I'm going to start next time I see her. I'm going to say, what did you guys do wrong?
2: She'll be like, what are you talking about, honey? We're just not sharing it with you.
1: Yeah, I was just going to say. She's gonna be like, yeah, we are. Your sisters and I have.
2: Oh, yeah, exactly. Real quick, there is a developing baseball story that is massive as it relates to the Padres. Ketel Marte, the slugger for the Diamondbacks, has been placed on the restricted list. He's hit 21 home runs for Arizona this year. He didn't show up, according to the reports, to Fenway Park for their series against Boston. He is not there. He's been placed by the organization on a restricted list. This is a breaking story for a team that's certainly in the thick of things. One of their best players, Ketel Marte, has been placed on the restricted list by the Arizona Diamondbacks. According to the reporting, he did not show up to their series against the Red Sox at Fenway Park. So maybe there's reasoning. There'll be reporting on it, certainly. But this is a team that San Diego is competing with to get to the postseason right now.
1: All right, help me out here real quick. What can restricted list mean? What? Give me some avenues here. Could it be anything from like an issue with the team to no. He's got a family situation.
2: Family situation would be excused through the union, right? He can be placed on different lists, but by putting a player on a restricted list, I think it will allow them to activate someone else until the situation is dealt with. But I'm not certain how long a player must remain on a restricted list. So, and I don't think you can be on it for a day, by the way. So to be placed on a restricted list means you have to come off it. And I don't think that's as simple as a clerical situation. So that's a very interesting story. I mean, Ketel Marte is the equivalent of like the best offensive player.
1: Sure.
2: And by the way, here's something I haven't seen all year long. All right, Padres and Mets are underway. I haven't seen all year long. The Padres just had two players thrown out at home plate in the same inning. I don't know if I've actually ever seen it. They just had two players thrown out at home plate in the same inning. Jake Cronenworth and then Manny Machado. Incredible. Honestly, incredible. As the Padres and Mets are underway tonight in Queens. Just when you think you've seen it all, Alan. You've seen a little bit of
1: I'm not putting the game on.
2: You have to.
1: No, I can't do it.
2: I thought you were at the game.
1: I am. I'm in the back studio here at Shea Stadium.
2: There's
1: still called Shea. What is it called?
2: Shea City Field. This is in 1989.
1: I'd love to tell you I was on everything with the Mets. Just I'm not.
2: Have you ever been? You've been to New York City, correct?
1: Yeah.
2: Have you ever been to Shea Stadium when it existed, or City Field where the Mets are playing now?
1: I was at original Yankee Stadium. Okay. And then the new one.
2: Okay, but not you've completely disregarded the Mets.
1: How about that? The disrespect to the Mets. Yeah.
2: That's everyone. That's what I've been to Shea, but I've never been to Citi Field. They say Citi Field is a nice ballpark, but whatever.
1: Here's my question to you, just to stay on this. I got people in the YouTube chat saying two bad sends in a row. How much of this on the – were they awful?
2: They were terrible. Cronenworth was out by 30 feet.
1: What are we doing here?
2: He was out by – no joke, Brent. Did you see the Cronenworth? He literally couldn't even slide. He just like ran into the catcher from 30 feet away. And then Machado, of course, has the worst legs in baseball.
1: That's fine. But the third baseman also knows that, or the third base coach also knows that because we know that.
2: Yeah,
1: so
2: we were on the air, but they looked to be terrible. Terrible sense.
1: All right.
2: Awesome.
1: So, like, if you told me they were just two really good defensive plays that I had to live with, that's one thing. But two plays that weren't even close at the plate, it's like, all right, let's get our you know what together if you're the third base coach.
2: Alan, how many times in baseball history has a team had four hits in an inning and not scored? Not a lot. Not a lot. In the history of the sport, a dozen times? Two dozen times? God. Not a lot. Not a lot. In the history of the sport. And that's what the Padres just did against Nolan McClain. All right, we only have a few minutes here, but we can tie it into the rest of the hour as well. The Lakers situation that you were talking about as it plays out right now in real time, right? Whether it's with the Buss family or not. But then that's intertwined with the
1: Do you know the late? Which way do you want to go? Because the Lakers stuff is very complicated, and it's still going on. And if those who think the Buss family is out, I don't think they're out. But take the... Since we're kind of in a baseball path anyways, take the Dodger path that you want to go down.
2: Yeah, I think the Dodger path that's playing out right now in real time is, as we know last week, in almost like haste, Mark Walter sells the team to Kushner and Iger, right?
1: Yep.
2: He's being investigated by the federal government. Okay, there's that. Today we learn he has at least expressed interest in selling shares of Chelsea back to Clear Lake Capital. You want to put a... tie something into a 180. Correct me if I'm wrong. Isn't Clear Lake the company that Jose Feliciano currently oversees?
1: I think it is because we know that they're both involved in Chelsea.
2: So I don't know what his current title is now. We can look it up. But he oversees, correct me if I'm wrong, Jose Feliciano oversees Clear Lake. And Mark Walter is selling shares reportedly of Chelsea back to Clear Lake.
1: Clear Lake Capital... firm owned and led by its co-founders, managing partners, Badid Egbali and Jose E. Feliciano.
2: Dude, think about that.
1: You're going to tell me in 1 week, just hold up here for a quick second. You're going to tell me in 1 week, I get the Lakers back not owned by the Dodgers. And I also get my English Premier League owned specifically. And by the way, they're not my English Premier League, but I'm going to make them my English Premier League because why wouldn't I? If Jose, if the owner of the Padres owns Chelsea, I get both of those back clear and free.
2: Not just that. And the one entity that he's selling to is the owner of the Padres?
1: That's what I'm saying. I'm saying I get these insane. Back clear and free. This is amazing.
2: And by the way, we don't know what it means for the LA Dodgers. He can say he's not selling the LA Dodgers, and four days later, the LA Dodgers could be for sale. So this is what we do know. He sold the Lakers, he's selling shares of Chelsea, and he's the primary owner of the Dodgers. That's what we know.
1: Listen, last week I was trying to ask this question because I really genuinely don't know, obviously what's happening in the back. I got no idea. But I knew enough to know. I don't have to be a freaking genius to know. Somebody who just bought the Lakers for $10 billion and sold them 10 months later, yes, he made $2.5 billion.
2: Yeah.
1: He's not doing that because he needs the cash. It's not like this guy is like, hey, I need liquid. I got to go buy this or that. Obviously, he's doing it for a reason. And I kind of proposed the question. I'm like, is this the first crack that we see with the Dodgers? Because their owner currently is under a tax fraud investigation. He is selling either shares or an entire portion, like he did with the Los Angeles Lakers, some of his other franchises. I think it's the first time that I could look at Mark Walter and say, yeah, that stuff ain't perfect. And it felt like it was perfect for a solid 10, 12 years.
2: Let's be clear now. He needs the cash for this federal. There's no doubt in my mind he has to have liquidity. Lakers and Chelsea shares within the same month? He must need liquidity with what he is dealing with. Otherwise, that's an absurd coincidence. I mean, that's almost unprecedented to sell like that in just mere days for billions of dollars. He must need those funds, right? How else do we explain it? He needs liquidity based on what he's dealing with the federal government. There's no other way to explain it.
1: Here's the only thing I'm interested in, and we've been, obviously talking about this for at least a few days. Can it and will it have an effect on the franchise that has kind of dominated Major League Baseball for the last 10 years? I know they don't have World Series after World Series, but John, that's just not how the sport works.
2: And
1: you could dominate a sport by not winning a World Series, right? Like, you could dominate it by being in the mix every year, making the World Series, going and paying for player after player.
2: And they've also won three World Series.
1: Yeah. And as us, as a city that is in the same division and has to look up every time, I'm very curious to see how this all shakes out and how it does affect them.
2: Me too. All right, we can cover the Lakers angle as well with what's playing out with the Buss family, including the future of Jeannie Buss as the governor of the LA Lakers.
1: What is happening there?
2: Plus, will the NBA find evidence or not related to Clippers owner Steve Ballmer and Kawhi Leonard? The latest on that, the reporting from ESPN today coming up, and Sal Zizzo, who played for the San Diego Loyal. He'll join us coming up at 4:45. 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
0: 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Padres and Mets are underway up in Queens right now in the bottom of the first inning. It is 1-0 Metropolitans. Other baseball news, Padres specifically. Baseball's team owners unanimously approved the sale of the Padres to Jose E. Feliciano and his wife Kwanzaa Jones today for $3.9 billion. And Cubs shortstop Dansby Swanson has an oblique strain. He's going to be out for the next 4 to 6 weeks. Ohio State and Oregon were 1-2 in the AP Top 25 poll, giving the Big Ten the top two teams in the preseason rankings for the first time in 65 years and just for the second time ever. Georgia, Notre Dame, and the Longhorns round out the top five. 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
2: Hi, Schaefer and Slewa. Sal Zizzo played for the San Diego Loyal. Went to high school here in San Diego. Has covered SDFC. He'll join us coming up at 4:45 in about 10 minutes or so. John Schaefer, Alan Slewa, how are you, my friend? How was your weekend?
1: Shut your... it was good. Thank you for asking. I appreciate it.
2: Dude, an inning to forget for the Padres. They have two runners thrown out at home plate in a four-hit inning where they don't score. And now they're trailing 2-0. And Walker Buehler has thrown 25 pitches in the first inning that's still happening right now in Queens. So 25 pitches in, 2-0 Mets with two outs in the bottom of the first inning. Actually, inning's over. But it's 2-0 Mets after one.
1: So what should have been an early lead for the Padres flipped the script. I'm still am going to have to go back and watch this in real time and see the two runners. You said it was Cronenworth and Manny that were thrown at home, and it wasn't even close. That gets me. I know it's going to sound dumb, but like my blood boils on stupid mistakes,
2: right?
1: And those sound like just stupid mistakes that, you know, Padres could be up 2-0 right now.
2: 100%. Okay, we covered it briefly, the Lakers sale from like the Dodger angle. But then there's new reporting on the Lakers sale and what it means actually just for the Lakers and the future of the Buss family and Jeannie Buss. Again, Sal Zizzo is going to join us in about 10 minutes more on SDFC. But you've covered the Lakers for a long, long time, better part of the last decade.

0: Soccer SDFC playing better here in the second half, so to speak. We'll see if that continues this week against Portland. But Sal, we appreciate you taking time for us here today on the home of SDFC, San Diego Sports 760. Thanks for doing it, man.
1: Of course, anytime, guys. Thanks.
0: All right, good stuff there from Sal Zizzo. 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I've watched baseball my entire life. I've never seen what has played out tonight involving the Padres, ever. And we'll explain that on the other side, plus the latest with the NBA's investigation of Steve Ballmer, Kawhi Leonard, the Clippers. We'll have that for you coming up in the 5 o'clock hour. If you miss Kevin Acey, you'll hear a conversation at 5:30. 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
4: Southbound side of the 163, things are going to be heavy from the 805 to the 5 freeway, while the southbound 805 is busy from Mira Mesa Boulevard over to 43rd. Southbound side of the 5 freeway, that's going to bunch up at Gilman Drive, and that stays pretty busy over to 8th Street as you're heading into Chula Vista.
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